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2: And during the few moments that we have left, we want to talk right down to earth in a language that everybody here can easily understand.

0: the bathroom. And your incredibly talented host does all of that at once. So join him on a journey to the center of your mind and stomach. Yes, he's your tour guide to the dark side. Your host with the least body fat. It's Alice's Attic with Alice Cooper.
1: Welcome back to Alice's Attic. In case you're wondering, yes, this is an actual attic complete with cobwebs, mold, and a mysterious substance that's been growing in the corner since the Nixon administration. So welcome. You'll want to stay tuned this hour for a ton of fun. A Cooper's cover from some Southern Rock Royal details from the attic about my political career. And finally, for rock trivia, it's the one and only Jackson Browne. But now, let's hear this.
0: Alice's Attic with Alice Cooper.

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12: In a county full of slick politicians, one man never got the memo. Jake Zimmerman. He may not be cool, but as county assessor, Zimmerman delivered. Here's Jake.
13: I stopped casinos taking money from our schools and cracked down on wealthy developers dodging taxes.
12: The St. Louis American called his office a model of respectful competence. And the Post-Dispatch just endorsed Zimmerman in his campaign for county executive for his pledge to take the drama out of county government. As county executive, he'll make life more affordable and stand up to MAGA's attacks on our rights.
13: I'm not flashy, but I get results, and I've got your back.
12: Then there's Brian Williams. Williams voted with MAGA Republicans to open the door to extreme abortion bans. And now MAGA is bankrolling Williams with $150,000 in donations. 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Jake Zimmerman is on our side. Paid for by Citizens for Jake Zimmerman. Jeannie Kirkton, Treasurer.
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0: imitation is the sincerest form of flattery. Either that, or they just ran out of song ideas. Whichever the case, here's a Cooper's cover now.
1: Tonight we're talking about a song everyone knows as a Lynyrd Skynyrd song, and almost nobody knows it's actually a cover. Call Me the Breeze was written by J.J. Cale, the Tulsa guitarist who basically invented an entire sound, the Tulsa sound, and then spent his whole career trying to avoid being famous for it. Call Me the Breeze first appeared on his 1971 debut album Naturally, a stripped-down two-minute blues shuffle with his vocal buried way down in the mix. Skynyrd picked it up for their 1974 album Second Helpings, and guitarist Gary Rossington came up with a riff that distinguished their version from Cale's version. So, here's Skynyrd doing J.J. Cale. Call Me the Breeze.

0: Mr. Breeze.
1: 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Alice's Attic with Alice Cooper. 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
2: I want to tell you about the time I ran for governor of Arizona, because I did. Sort of. It's complicated. February of 1988, Arizona politics at the time was an absolute disaster. Our governor, Evan Meekum, was in the middle of getting impeached for obstruction of justice. The whole state was a mess, so I decided to build on something I did in 72, when I ran for president against Nixon with my song Elected. I represented something called the Wild Party. My slogan in 1988 was, a messed up governor for a messed up state. I probably got votes, but I would never have taken that job. Well, if you want me to get back into politics, which I will never do, I just hate politics, send your donations to alice@alicesattic.com. Rock Tribute's coming up right after this quick break, so stay right there.
0: Alice will be right back with more rock and roll that doesn't suck.
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0: Alice Cooper has some rock trivia for you. Go for it, Alice.
2: What inspired the Jackson Brown song, Doctor My Eyes? An actual eye infection he had. Brown's eyes turned painfully red. He couldn't see properly. A real doctor gave him real eye drops and told him to keep his eyes shut for a few days. And the whole metaphor about having seen too much grew out of that actual physical experience. Brown was 23 years old, broke, living in a cheap apartment in L.A. that he shared with a young songwriter named Glenn Frey, who hadn't formed the Eagles yet. Frey later said he heard Brown working on the piano part through the thin apartment walls every morning for months, so when the song came out, he was already completely sick of hearing it. So let's hear Doctor My Eyes, Jackson Brown.

after the break. Alice's Attic with Alice Cooper. KSAG, Crestwood, St. Louis. 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Brown & Brown.

0: Lurking in the dark shadows, he's a radio host who doesn't suck, even though he's always been a bit of a freak. But he does think you're worthy of listening to his show. Crank up the most talented man whose eye makeup is better than yours. The king of your kind. It's Alice's Attic with Alice Cooper.
1: You're back in Alice Cooper's Attic. Maybe later this evening, we'll head down to my basement so you can experience every creepy room in my house. In the meantime, we've got a big hour of radio ahead of us. Two editions of Movie Music Madness are coming your way. And of course, some Hey Stupid headlines that will make you feel good about your life choices. But now, time for music.
0: Alice's Attic with Alice Cooper.

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3: In 2003, Charlie's Angels Full Throttle was released, starring Drew Barrymore, Cameron Diaz, and Lucy Liu, as secret agents kicking, flipping, and motorcycling their way through a plot about a stolen titanium ring. There's a scene where Demi Moore plays a former angel turned villain, and her entire look is direct homage to David Bowie's Aladdin Sane character, the lightning bolt across her face, the whole theatrical glam persona. So when that scene needed music, the filmmakers went straight to the source. They got Bowie himself to re-record Rebel Rebel specifically for this film. He went back to the studio and recorded an entirely new stripped-down arrangement. He also quietly removed the line referencing Quaaludes, which had been in the original 1974 version. So let's hear Rebel Rebel from Charlie's Angels.

0: Now on Alice's Attic, a look at people that are strange and often dense, mindless, obtuse, vacuous. In other words, stupid.
1: Well, let's check in on the stupidest. First up, Chicago, where someone stole a fully functioning replica car from the 80s TV show Knight Rider, took it on a joyride. While they did return the car, they got a speeding ticket in the process. Other people just had a Tuesday. Next, a woman in Michigan managed to get out of handcuffs while the police had her in the back of a car. She did it by dislocating her own arm to wrangle out of the cuffs. She escaped, was arrested again hours later, and taken to the hospital. And finally, a robbery went wrong when a man got himself locked in a walk-in freezer at a high-end grocery store. Police discovered him just in time to save him from hypothermia. So funny, that's happening in a Dexter book that I'm reading right now, where there are vampire cannibals eating people. Well, I've got to get even more movie music madness coming up after this break, so don't move.
0: You're mere moments away from more Alice. 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
11: Hey, buddy, have you came over and looked at the new Eddie at Fast Eddie's? I finally got a new item. You know, it's been decades.
12: Decade? More like 40 years to figure out how to put a piece of shrimp on there with your steak.
11: I've known you for 40 years. You could have said something. Well, who'd have thought the Elwood could even get better? But we did it. We went and we made the Eddie. It's a foot-long serving turn.
12: Not that I needed another reason to bring the whole gang down there. I'm still going to order those Big Elwoods, the succulent peel and eat shrimp, the hot chick on a stick, and that famous Fast Eddie burger. And I'm always going to get one of those ice cold frosty ones and listen to that live music on that patio every afternoon and evening.
11: Well, I just love adding another great item for everybody to come over and enjoy. When you come on over the beautiful Clark Bridge and look at the picturesque Mississippi River.
12: Picturesque. That's very eloquent.
11: Very. Thank you very much.
12: Well, like Mr. Shannon says, if you're 21 and in the mood, come on over to picturesque Alton, Illinois, and see the very eloquent Eddie at Fast Eddie's Bon Air.
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28: In 1990, Young Guns 2 was released, starring Emilio Estevez, in the sequel to the 88 Western, telling the story of Billy the Kid's final years on the run. Emilio originally approached his friend John Bon Jovi, asked permission to use the song Wanted Dead or Alive for the soundtrack. Bon Jovi read the lyric back over and realized the song was actually about life on tour, so it didn't fit. So he borrowed the script from Estevez and read the whole thing. One night they were out at dinner. Bon Jovi wrote the entire song, Blaze of Glory, from start to finish on a napkin. Estevez liked it so much, he had those napkins framed and hung on a wall in his house. So let's hear Blaze of Glory from Young Guns 2.
29: Wake up in the morning and I'll raise my weary head. 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

Hey, good evening, my friends. It is KC95's Monday Night Metal. How are you? I hope you're having a good night so far. I hope you all had a great weekend and a good week. This is the July 20th, 2026 edition of Monday Night Metal. I'm your host, Todd Morgan. Thank you, as always, for joining me. We're going to start the show tonight by going back to 1983. This one comes off the album called Built to Destroy. It's an instrumental track about the famous submarine captain named Captain Nemo. This is Michael Schenker Group to kick us off. It's Captain Nemo. It's Monday Night Metal on KC95. Let's go.

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It's Monday Night Metal on KC95. That song and the entire album was really Sepultura deliberately reconnecting with their Brazilian identity. Max even made the comment that it was their way of saying Brazilian metal has its own powerful voice and not just copying American and European sounds. And that's one of the things I love about Sepultura, the way they embrace that Latin sound. This is Voices from Disturbed. 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
19: Hey, it's close, and we're here with Skip Weber to talk about the Weber Automotive Album of the Week that's going to kick off the seventh day this Sunday. It's their fifth studio album from 1977, a little band called Kansas.
20: You know, their breakout album was Left Overture before this, and their main principal songwriter, Kerry Livgren, during the Left Overture sessions and during that whole time period, he had his finger exercise that he would do all the time to keep his fingers nimble for the songs and everything. And his wife said, "That's pretty cool, that exercise you have. You should make a melody of it." So he did, and it became Dust in the Wind. As big a breakthrough as

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Devil's Child from Judas Priest. It's Monday Night Metal on KC95. Hard to believe that Whitechapel are celebrating their 20th anniversary. They're going to do so by heading out for a 20th anniversary fall tour this year. Unfortunately, no St. Louis date as of yet. This is the Saw is the Law. It's Whitechapel on Monday Night Metal. It's KC95.

Train of Consequences from Megadeth. It's Monday Night Metal on KC95. Although they've put out their final studio album, Megadeth apparently not done just yet. They have confirmed that they are actively planning a new edition of the Mega Cruise, which is dubbed as Peace Sails. No official information just yet as far as dates, but Dave Mustaine does promise that he will be on board this time. Apparently, he was absent from the last Megadeth cruise. This one goes out to Dom from Maplewood Plumbing. It's Seven Dust. This song is Everything. It's Monday Night Metal on KC95.

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18: Hey, Izzy, what's going on, man? Looks kind of like you got something on your mind.
19: Well, Eddie boy, I'm thinking you may need to change the name of your place from Fast Eddie's to Five Buck Eddie's.
18: Five Buck Eddie's? Man, why in the world would I call it Five Buck Eddie's?
19: Well, I was in there the other day and bought myself the coldest beer I've ever had in my life, and I gave the guy $5. And then I went over and got some of those huge cold water peel and eat shrimps, and I gave her $5.
18: Well, I never really thought about that. There's a lot of Five Buck going on.
19: And then I went back up and got one of those huge Fast Eddie cheeseburgers, and I gave them $5 again.
18: Man, definitely has a ring to it. I think there's a lot of $5 going on.
19: Yeah, and I had about $100 worth of good time.
18: Well, that's good to hear, and it's easy to do with live music 7 days a week and a big old party going on that big, beautiful outdoor patio.
19: Well, like Mr. Shannon always says, if you're 21 and in the mood, head on over to Fast Eddie's Bon Air in Alton, Illinois, and maybe take a selfie on that old Harley Davidson of mine.
18: Who else has got a Cardinal Hall of Famer's Harley Davidson sitting out on the patio for some selfies?
19: Only Eddie boy.
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22: Yeah.

Future Tense from Sanctuary. It's Monday Night Metal on KC95. Those guys were riding high back in 1988 on their debut album, which was produced by Dave Mustaine. He even helped secure them a major record deal with Epic Records. And then 2 years later, the grunge scene happened, and Epic was all up their asses to put out something that sounded more like Soundgarden or Nirvana, which ultimately caused the band to split up. Here's Armored Saint. This is End of the Attention Span. It's Monday Night Metal on KC95.

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classic from Exodus. That is Bonded by Blood. It's Monday Night Metal on KC95. That one from the album Bonded by Blood, which the band released back in April of 1985. This next one from Machine Head takes on the very tough topic of the Waco siege, which took place in 1993. This is Davidian. It's Machine Head. It's Monday Night Metal.

0: Don't miss KC95's Rock and Roll Dream, starring Celebration Day, a tribute to Led Zeppelin with special guests Crazy Train, America's Ozzy Tribute, and Magic Man, the music of heart. 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

From Natal, Rio Grande do Norte, Brazil. That is Berna. The name of the song is Drowning. It's Monday Night Metal on KC95. Here's Rage, Sleep Now in the Fire.

Awaken from Dystopica. It's Monday Night Metal on KC95. This next track from Metallica was inspired by Stephen King's The Stand. Kirk Hammett was reading the book, saw the phrase "Ride the Lightning," and he described the character waiting on death row, and he loved the line, so he pitched it to Hetfield, and the song was born. Here's "Ride the Lightning." It's Metallica. It's Monday Night Metal on KC95.

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From the album Rain in Blood, that is Raining Blood from Slayer. It's Monday Night Metal on KC95. What an amazing album Rain in Blood was. Clocking in at about 29 minutes, Rick Rubin produced that album, and it for sure today is considered one of the heaviest, fastest, and most influential metal albums of all time. Here's White Cross. This is Man in the Mirror. 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
12: Hey, it's close, and we're here with Skip Weber to talk about the Weber Automotive Album of the Week that's going to kick off the seventh day this Sunday. It's their fifth studio album from 1977, a little band called Kansas.
13: 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As big a breakthrough as Left Overture, this could be even bigger.
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King Diamond and Welcome Home. It's Monday Night Metal on KC95, welcoming home Grandma after 13 years in a mental asylum. That one from the 1988 concept album called Them, which was awesome. If you don't have it, dig into that one if you're a fan of King Diamond. This is Upon Stone. The song is Dig Up Her Bones. It's Monday Night Metal on KC.

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16: In a county full of slick politicians, one man never got the memo. Jake Zimmerman. He may not be cool, but as county assessor, Zimmerman delivered. Here's Jake.
17: I stopped casinos taking money from our schools and cracked down on wealthy developers dodging taxes.
16: The St. Louis American called his office a model of respectful competence. And the Post-Dispatch just endorsed Zimmerman in his campaign for county executive for his pledge to take the drama out of county government. As county executive, he'll make life more affordable and stand up to MAGA's attacks on our rights.
17: I'm not flashy, but I get results, and I've got your back.
16: Then there's Brian Williams. Williams voted with MAGA Republicans to open the door to extreme abortion bans. And now MAGA is bankrolling Williams with $150,000 in donations. Brian Williams and MAGA can't be trusted. Jake Zimmerman is on our side. 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Jeannie Kirkton, Treasurer.
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Becoming the Bull from Atreyu. It's Monday Night Metal on KC95. Atreyu's coming to town. They are going to be playing the pageant on November the 5th. They are touring with Under Oath for the Define the Great Line 20th anniversary tour. 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You can go to thepageant.com if you'd like to purchase tickets. I'm going to get out of here, my friends. You have a wonderful rest of your evening. Have a great week. We'll talk again next Monday night. Going to leave you with some Whitesnake, Fool for Your Love and No More. It's Monday Night Metal. It's KC95. Have a great one.

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3: I'm John Hewlett, and here's your rock history report for July 21st. On this day in 1948, Cat Stevens was born. He wrote The First Cut is the Deepest, covered by many artists, including P.P. Arnold, Rod Stewart, and Sheryl Crow. Stevens converted to the Muslim religion in 1977, changing his name to Yusuf Islam. Also on this day in 1987, Guns N' Roses released their debut album on Geffen Records. Appetite for Destruction featured the songs Welcome to the Jungle, Sweet Child of Mine, and Paradise City. The album now has worldwide sales in excess of 28 million, 18 million of which are in the U.S., making it the best-selling debut album of all time here. And on this day in 2008, the Police played the first of two nights at the Red Rocks Amphitheater in Morrison, Colorado, during the final leg of their 152-date world reunion tour. The tour became the third highest-grossing tour of all time, with revenues reaching over $340 million. And that's this day in rock history for July 21st on KC95.
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3: Oh, hey, you. 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Roundtree, early in the KC studios. Welcome to this, your Tuesday edition of the AD Show. Yes, your Tuesday, like every day that goes by, that, my friend, is another step that you are taking forward. You're doing awesome. Hang in there. You got this. You are a badass. And if you need something, if there's anything I can do for you to make your Tuesday better, hit me up and let me know. I'm here with you. I'm here for you. One of the ways I can make your Tuesday way better is this. I have got your hookup to go see Todd Rundgren, the U-Man favorite that is Todd Rundgren, at the pageant. We'll do that right around 6:30, and fun facts that make you sound smart. That is today's Early Rise Prize. Right now, though, I have a pressing societal and health question for you, and it is as follows. 974-1111, have you been affected by explosive diarrhea? Or maybe more specifically, has the fear of explosive diarrhea affected you? Has it changed your life in any way? Because if you are like me, this whole cyclosporine situation is really cramping your snacking style, and it's getting more difficult to put up with it to avoid cramping your lower intestinal style. If you are like me, there is something about you being told that you can't have something that makes you want it that much more. A couple weeks into this, all you want in the world is a big, beautiful, green, crunchy salad. Lettuce, cucumbers, tomatoes, maybe some carrots, something cold, crisp, and full of fiber. Instead, Friday after work, when it was hot and humid and the kind of summer day where your shirt sticks to you before you even leave the house, I was dreaming about a refreshing salad, and what did I eat? Pizza, which, to be fair, is never a bad decision, but even eating pizza, I was sitting there looking at the tomato sauce thinking, wait a minute, these tomatoes came from somewhere. Is this safe? Or am I about to turn my digestive system into a slip and slide? Because we were heading into El Monstero weekend on Friday. And you know what doesn't sound like a good time? A surprise visit from the intestinal fireworks department. A full-blown colorectal catastrophe is not the kind of encore anybody's hoping for. You know what sounds even worse? Being at Hollywood Casino Amphitheater, working an outdoor show, it's 100 degrees with a real feel somewhere around walking across the surface of the sun and Satan's taint, and suddenly you're playing a dangerous game of how long is a line for the porta potty? It's not the backstage experience anyone was looking for. So I skipped the salad, I skipped the fruit, I skipped the things that normally make me feel like I'm making good choices. And yesterday, all I wanted was an apple. An apple! It's my favorite snack. It's a perfect food. Nature's little crunchy piece of candy. And we have a whole bowl of apples sitting there, slowly transitioning from perfectly crisp to, well, maybe we can make it into a sauce. And I asked my wife, Amy, I was like, can we eat apples? Is that a thing? And she was like, yes, in theory, I think so, but you definitely want to wash them. And that was enough for me. I was like, no, thank you. I don't want to be sitting here at 5 a.m. calling Marty saying, hey, can you run a best of? I made a questionable Golden Delicious decision, and now I'm trapped within 6 feet of the porcelain throne in a code brown emergency. That's when you stop making breakfast plans and start making survival plans. And then last night at dinner, Amy said, you know, we're kind of running out of options. Especially because I'm doing Fresh Start for Fat Ass. And I'll tell you, one of my health hacks has been those giant bags of pre-made chopped coleslaw. They're amazing. Tons of vegetables. Easy. Healthy. Except now, every bag salad is a suspect in a veggie lineup. And this whole thing has to be crushing restaurants, too. Think about it. What do you order for lunch when you are trying to be healthy? A salad. Where do you get it? Places like Crush Red, right downstairs from the radio station. Are people lining up for lunchtime salads right now? No, probably not. Nothing ruins a healthy lunch faster than wondering if your Caesar salad is about to become a Caesar colon calamity. Creamy, crunchy, crouton-covered, colonic disaster. You never realize how important lettuce and tomatoes are to you until someone tells you they're off the menu. The lettuce on your salad, the tomato on your sandwich, those little things you never think twice about suddenly become the forbidden fruits of the produce aisle. And it's amazing how quickly your relationship with vegetables changes. Yesterday it was eat your greens. Today it's maybe don't gamble on the greens unless you know where the nearest bathroom is. So bearing that in mind, 974-1111. I'm bored of it. I'm frustrated. I want something green and crunchy. Has Cyclospora changed your eating habits? Have you been avoiding certain foods? Are you living in fear of a bathroom betrayal? Give me a call right now. I just want a salad and the confidence that my lunch isn't going to become a full-blown colon blow catastrophe. Hey, it's Fleetwood Mac. Ironically, you can go your own way. We're KSHE.

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1: Go your own way on KC95. It's the AD show. 974-1111 is my number. Sparky, good morning. How's it going, brother?
2: Barely.
1: It's because we're not getting enough fiber, Sparky. Has the cyclospora situation affected you at all? Because you're on your fresh start for fat ass grind, and a big part of that is being able to eat leafy greens. You know what we can't eat right now? Leafy greens.
2: No, we can't eat iceberg lettuce, and I don't.
1: Really? So you just limited to iceberg lettuce? Because, like, let's be real here. Taylor Farms folks that are responsible for this allegedly have not been especially forthcoming about things that might be affected. And one day it's just like, you avoid bag lettuce and you're fine. The next day is like, oh, for the love of God, don't eat a raspberry. There's too many nooks and crannies for cyclospora to collect in there.
2: Well, you know, one, I just eat the

0: Well, I rinse all my fresh vegetables and fruit, so I'm just, might as well take a chance. Columbus did, supposedly.
1: Yeah, because that's definitely the hallmark for all good decisions to be made. The guy who wound up on the wrong continent and called it a win. By that nature, you could wind up in the world of incontinence and call it a win.
0: That's right, you could. And then you would be losing weight like you never wanted to in your life.
1: Yeah. So, ripped, toned, and shredded. I need to replace the downstairs bathroom. But, man, look at these abs.
0: Hi, buddy.
1: Later, bro.
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1: Did you know that there is a very simple way for men to potentially live 15 to 20 years longer? Now, I said simple. I did not say easy. And some guys might hear this fact and say, wait a second, what's the point of living longer if you have to live like this? What is a simple way for men to live 15 to 20 years longer? Also, you know that John Mulaney used to write for Saturday Night Live, and he said during that time he worked with one of the biggest rock stars in the world, a rock star that just released a new album, who we play around here a lot. And he said it wasn't exactly easy working with someone who just got their way with everything for the last 50 years. Who was it and why was it tough to work with him? Full story along with your hookup to go see Todd Rundgren right around 6:30 and fun facts to make you sound smart. In the meantime, 974-1111. Cyclospora, has it affected your daily life or are you brave like Sparky and went, F it. Lettuce, if it's for me, I'll eat it. Because I can't right now. It's frustrating.
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4: In a county full of slick politicians, one man never got the memo. Jake Zimmerman. He may not be cool, but as county assessor, Zimmerman delivered. 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
4: The St. Louis American called his office a model of respectful competence. And the Post-Dispatch just endorsed Zimmerman in his campaign for county executive for his pledge to take the drama out of county government. 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
5: I'm not flashy, but I get results, and I've got your back.
4: 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Jeannie Kirkton, Treasurer.
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14: 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Another heat advisory. Very, very hot today. Morning thunderstorms, otherwise hazy sunshine. Caution advised if you're outside for any length of time. We had real problems yesterday in terms of people being hit by heat exhaustion and heat stroke, so please be careful as you go. Getting up to a high 94 with a real feel of, oh, hell no. Tonight, mainly clear, low 67, currently 82 with a real feel of 89 at the KC Studios. 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They've cleared up the roadwork, 55 southbound past Arsenal, so good to know. The Arsenal is clear. Didn't even have to have a bout of cyclospora. Clear roadwork at 70 westbound at Church Street as well, and they cleared that other roadwork at 70 westbound before Route TW. It's ZZ Top, LaGrange, we're Casey. A how.
15: 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United Texas town, right the shack outside the game. And you know what I'm talking about. Just let me know if you wanna go to that home out on the range. They got a lot of nice girls.

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2: 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You might know that John Mulaney used to write for Saturday Night Live. And John Mulaney said that during that time, he worked with one of the biggest rock stars in the world, a guy who we play around here a lot. And he said it wasn't exactly easy working with someone who just got their way with everything for the last 50 years. Who was it and why was it a little difficult to work with him?
3: Everyone always wants to know if famous people are nice. Like Mick Jagger, he came in to host the show. My friends were all like, is he nice? No! I pitched him a joke and he went, not funny. I mean, people say that on the internet, but never to your face does a British billionaire in leather pants go, not funny. I spent 2 hours alone with Mick Jagger that week. We were writing song lyrics. It was for a fake song in a comedy sketch. And we came to one point and he goes, all right, let's all go to the picnic. Let's all have a drink. Let's see, what rhymes with drink? And I said, think? And Mick Jagger said, no! And then I said, sink? And Mick Jagger said, yeah! And I was like, is this how you write songs? Just one word at a time with verbal abuse? It's like, all right, can't get no happiness now. Satisfaction? Yeah. All right, next sentence.
2: Do you know why white noise is called white noise? White noise got its name because its spectrum resembles white light. Pink noise is named because its spectrum resembles pink light. But brown noise, here's where it gets interesting. It is not named after what happens after a questionable meal of chili dogs or a cyclospora situation, despite what your brain may immediately assume. Brown noise comes from Robert Brown, the Scottish botanist who discovered Brownian motion, the random movement of particles. The sound got the name because its signal changes in a way related to that mathematical process. So no, brown noise is not named after the aftermath of a John Mellencamp concert concession run. By the way, did you know there is a very, very simple way for men to potentially live about 14 to 20 years longer? Now, I said it was simple for men to live longer. I did not say it was easy. And some guys might hear this fact and say, well, what's the point of living if you have to live like this? Men who are castrated. Men who are castrated live longer than men who keep their testes by an average of more than 14 years. Researchers studying the records of Korean court eunuchs, guys who have been castrated from the Joseon dynasty, found something pretty wild. These men who had been castrated, had their manberries removed, lived to an average age of about 70 years old, which was like 14 to 20 years longer than comparable men of the same era and social status. The theory is that testosterone, while responsible for a lot of things we associate with being male, may come with a biological trade-off. Lower levels of male sex hormones may reduce the risk of certain cardiovascular problems and other age-related damage. Also, you cannot get testicular cancer if you don't have testicles. And this isn't just a human thing. Scientists have found similar patterns across several animal species. Removing the testes leads to longer male lifespans. Now, before anybody starts looking up how to become immortal, there is a very important distinction. This is not the same as a vasectomy. A vasectomy stops the reproductive material from traveling, but it doesn't stop the testosterone production. The longevity effect appears to be linked to removing the source of the testosterone itself, i.e. cutting your freaking nuts off. So yeah, getting castrated may be a way for men to add more than a decade to their lives. That's nuts.
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2: Thanks for the information, but I think I'll take my chances. Still, 14 years, that's a lot of life. Some may say it makes a vast deference. Hey, you and I talked about it yesterday in Fun Facts to Make You Sound Smart. In science news, a genetic science team is attempting to do something truly groundbreaking and bring back a long extinct animal. What animal are they trying to unextinct? 974-1111. First correct answer we get is on their way to see Todd Rundgren. Good luck. It's Nirvana and Lithium. We're Casey.

0: 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It's the AD show.
1: Kip, good morning. What's going on, man? How are you?
2: I'm good. I just want to answer the question.
1: All right, man. Well, yesterday in Fun Facts to Make You Sound Smart, we discussed this. In science news, a genetic science team is attempting to do something very groundbreaking. Bring back which long extinct animal?
2: The dodo bird.
1: The dodo bird is exactly right. The biotech company Colossal Biosciences is actively leading the scientific initiative to achieve the de-extinction of the dodo. Here's the thing. They think that by carefully using advanced genetic engineering techniques to modify the DNA of the Nicobar pigeon, the dodo's closest living relative, they could create a dodo-esque bird, essentially bringing it back. What do you think about this?
2: I think it's like the last story. It's nuts.
1: Hey, man, if it tastes good, I'm all for it. You're on your way to see Todd Rundgren.
2: Oh, awesome. Thank you.
1: Hold the line, bro.
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0: Night Ranger, Sister Christian on KC95, it's the AD show. You and I have a lot to discuss in the news. Explosive diarrhea, gas prices, and heat exhaustion. These are all very real and pressing concerns for you as you make your way into the day, and we'll get into all of it. Diarrhea, gas prices, and heat exhaustion, and how they could potentially affect you in the news a little after 7 o'clock. Then right around 7:30 in the 30-second song challenge, another chance for you to win your way and to see Bryan Adams and Pat Benatar. We're KC.
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9: Hey, buddy, have you came over and looked at the new Eddie at Fast Eddie's? I finally got a new item. You know, it's been decades.
10: Decade? More like 40 years to figure out how to put a piece of shrimp on there with your steak.
9: I've known you for 40 years. You could have said something. Well, who'd have thought the Elwood could even get better? But we did it. We went and we made the Eddie. It's a foot-long serving turf.
10: Not that I needed another reason to bring the whole gang down there. I'm still going to order those big Elwoods, the succulent peel and eat shrimp, the hot chick on a stick, and that famous Fast Eddie burger. And I'm always going to get one of those ice-cold frosty ones and listen to that live music on that patio every afternoon and evening.
9: Well, I just love adding another great item for everybody to come over and enjoy. When you come on over the beautiful Clark Bridge to look at the picturesque Mississippi River.
10: Picturesque. That's very eloquent.
9: Very. Thank you very much.
10: Well, like Mr. Shannon says, if you're 21 and in the mood, come on over to picturesque Alton, Illinois, and see the very eloquent Eddie at Fast Eddie.
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6: 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The weather continues to be absolutely no joke. Heat advisory, morning thunderstorms, hazy sunshine, very, very hot. Caution advised if you're outside for any extended period of time, as it makes its way up to a high of 94 with a real feel well into the triple digits. Tonight, mainly clear, low of 67. Still unbelievably sticky, greasy, gooch grease, and underboob sweat-inducing pants gravy stuff. So be careful as you go. It's the dew point that will apparently get you. Currently 82, the real feel of 89 at the KC Studios. 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They cleared up the road work. 55 southbound past Arsenal, so the Arsenal is clear. They've cleared that other road work at 70 westbound at Church Street, and they've cleared the road work 70 westbound before Route TW. It's Alice Cooper. We're Casey.

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Brown & Brown.

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2: What I would like to do first is say thank you so much for joining me. If you are just getting here, welcome to this, your Tuesday edition of the AD Show. The next thing I have to do is remind you that you will have another chance to win your way and to see Bryan Adams and Pat Benatar right around 7:30 in the 30-second song challenge. Right now, though, let's you and I take a look at what the hell is going on in the world. Let's do some news.
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2: 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If you have ever stood outside for an hour in July waiting for a parade, you know it is a true test of your human endurance. But right in our own backyard, train enthusiasts just took that to a dangerous new level. The Union Pacific Big Boy, the world's largest operating steam locomotive, rolled into downtown St. Louis at Union Station over the weekend, and massive crowds lined up to catch a glimpse. The problem? The St. Louis area is, of course, locked in a brutal effing heat wave, and it got so dangerously hot downtown that officials actually had to pull the plug and shut down the Union Station public viewing early for everybody's safety. But out at the train's whistle stop in Pacific, the heat took an even scarier toll. Instead of just a fun summer photo op, it turned into a massive medical emergency. In fact, authorities had to declare a mass casualty event. Yes, I said a mass casualty event, because so many people were suffering from heat-related illnesses. Now, you don't have to panic. A mass casualty event doesn't mean fatalities. It just means emergency responders were completely overwhelmed by the sheer number of people passing the hell out and needing assistance. One local who was there noted the stubbornness of the crowd, saying they kept telling us to move back and no one would because they didn't want to lose their spot. It is a once-in-a-lifetime thing seeing the big boy in your hood, but we all know how punishing this Midwest humidity can be. If you are standing on hot asphalt in 105-degree weather for over an hour, you are voluntarily baking in the sun to go look at a giant metal machine whose entire purpose is to literally make more heat and steam, which is a strong case for staying home in the AC and watching a Thomas the Tank Engine rerun. The heat is no joke. Please be careful in it. Speaking of things that is no joke, if your stomach's been staging a rebellion, if you feel a telltale gurgle happening, you might want to look at your salad before you blame the food truck choice you made. Missouri's cyclospora outbreak went from a footnote to a headline overnight. State health officials reported cases jumped from 43 to 216. That's a five-fold increase. Illinois has confirmed 240 cases of its own. Nationally, we're at 1,645 cases spread across 34 states. Investigators keep circling back to iceberg lettuce. Federal officials have linked the outbreak to lettuce served at Taco Bell locations in several states, and produce giant Taylor Farms issued a recall covering 27 states, Missouri and Illinois included. Then came the twist. The FDA said on Sunday night that a flagged lettuce sample came back a false positive on a second test. Taylor Farms says the recall stands regardless. Oh, false positive? Cool. Yeah, let's all just have a big salad. You first. If it helps or hurts to know this, the same supplier has already been tied to a St. Louis E. coli outbreak from 2024 that sickened more than 100 people at a catered school event. So the state's health department's advice for you this week: wash your produce, or you can just go with my advice. Maybe order the fries. Hey, all right, we've discussed heat exhaustion and explosive diarrhea. We have to talk about gas. If you filled up your tank this week and you winced at the total, the fighting half a world away is a big part of why. The U.S. and Iran are now 9 consecutive days into renewed strikes after a fragile ceasefire collapsed. Did not last long. U.S. Central Command says it's hit Iranian military command centers, air defense sites, and missile launch positions, aiming to weaken Tehran's grip on the Strait of Hormuz, the waterway that typically handles about a fifth of the world's oil traffic. this is where it starts to really suck. It's not just gas prices. The human cost is mounting. The Pentagon has confirmed at least 3 U.S. service members killed since Friday, with nearly 100 others injured since the fighting resumed, and dozens more fighter jets now moving into the region. Iran's foreign ministry says diplomatic back channels are still open despite the strikes. For you, it shows up at the pump. Oil prices have climbed toward $90 a barrel, and the Dow dropped over 300 points on Monday alone. Hey, Kelly Clarkson has always been extremely personal with her audience. At her show on Saturday night, she thought she contracted the lettuce parasite the night before.
3: I don't know what's wrong with me. I don't know if I got that thing, you know, that people like eat lettuce. I don't know what, okay? But last night during the show, I was like, oh my God. And I get back to my room and I have never been so happy there is not a man in the room. Bridesmaids ain't got on what happened in my life. I was like, oh, Lord! And you know the part where you think it's over? You're like, it has to be over. No, girl.
2: President Trump's teleprompter operator is believed to have made tens of thousands of dollars by placing bets on dozens of Trump speeches on prediction markets like Kalshi. Here is a White House press secretary, Carolyn Leavitt, talking about it.
5: Well, the White House has extremely strict ethical guidelines with respect to issues like this. And as I just told you, this individual will no longer be here. He'll be on paid administrative, without pay. The administrative leave is unpaid. That was a decision by the president. So I think that speaks for itself.
2: And finally, in entertainment news, the first trailer for Avengers Doomsday is out. It's nothing like you've seen before, unless you've seen all the other Avengers movies. This time, Robert Downey Jr. is playing an entirely different character than Iron Man, Dr. Doom. Dr. Doom is a brilliant scientist who wears a metal suit that gives him super strength. See? Totally different.
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0: Evans with the Ragdoll on KC95. It's the AD Show. 974-1111 is my number. Good morning. Has the threat of explosive diarrhea and the cyclospora parasite affected your daily life at all?
1: No.
0: Really?
1: No. No, because, I mean, if you're going to get it, you're going to get it.
0: Wow. That's an interesting way to go through life. That's, this is a weird thing to say, but you know what that reminds me of?
1: What?
0: My father lived the last part of his life in Kosovo, and I went to look after him when he was toward the end of his life. And I was there, and I was hanging out with the nursing staff at one of these hospitals. They're really, really great people, but there was one thing that I could not wrap my head around. All of them, literally all of them, smoked cigarettes, okay? And the other thing is, they would drive me to restaurants, and there I would be, we'd pop out for lunch, and there I would be, dutifully clipping my seatbelt on, and they would be going down the road doing 50 with no seatbelt. This was universal throughout the entirety of the country. I'm like, what is it with you people and no seatbelts? They're like, when it's your time, it's your time. That's God's will. And I guess you feel the same way about explosive diarrhea.
1: Well, and it's funny because I'm a nurse also, so.
0: My creator has a plan for me, and it's a Code Brown situation, and I'm about to blow things up downstairs.
1: AD, I also had something I wanted to call in about. I'm so excited about this. So, it's our fair right now, and I turned in a picture of me and my boyfriend and Sweet Meat. Uh-huh. And I got fourth place with it.
0: Fourth place with a picture of you. Wait, did you paint this or something?
1: No, it was just like a... It's

0: 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Hang tight, we're Kashi.
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4: I'm John Hewlett, and here's your rock history report for July 21st. On this day in 1948, Cat Stevens was born. He wrote "The First Cut is the Deepest," covered by many artists, including P.P. Arnold, Rod Stewart, and Sheryl Crow. Stevens converted to the Muslim religion in 1977, changing his name to Yusuf Islam. Also on this day in 1987, Guns N' Roses released their debut album on Geffen Records. Appetite for Destruction featured the songs Welcome to the Jungle, Sweet Child of Mine, and Paradise City. The album now has worldwide sales in excess of 28 million, 18 million of which are in the U.S., making it the best-selling debut album of all time here. And on this day in 2008, the Police played the first of two nights at the Red Rocks Amphitheater in Morrison, Colorado, during the final leg of their 152-date world reunion tour. The tour became the third highest-grossing tour of all time, with revenues reaching over $340 million. And that's this day in rock history for July 21st on KSHE 95.
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13: 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Heat advisory in place today. It is no joke. Morning thunderstorms, hazy sunshine, hot. Caution advised if you're outside for any length of time as it gets up to a high of 94 with a real feel of, oh no. Today, mainly clear, low 67, currently 84 with a real feel and 95 at the KC Studios. 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New stalled vehicle at 70 westbound past Zumble Road. The right shoulder is closed, causing a slowdown. They've cleared up the road work at 55 southbound past Arsenal Street. So perhaps without even a need to indulge in a bowl of salad and induce cyclospora, the arsenal is clear. They've also cleared that road work 70 westbound at Church. 974-1111 to get in on the phones. Play a 30-second song challenge for Brian Adams. Tickets. We'll do it right after Guns N' Roses.

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2: The 30-Second Song Challenge is brought to you by Universal Windows Direct. Like me, you're going to be saying, I love my windows. Kevin, good morning. You ready to name 7 songs in 30 seconds and get yourself hooked up to go see Bryan Adams and Pat Benatar?
3: Good morning. Yes, sir.
2: All right, man. 7 songs coming down in 3, 2, song number 1.
3: Summer 69.
2: Very good. Song 2.
3: Oh, Set the Thief and the Devil.
2: Yes. Song 3.
3: Look what the cat dragged in.
2: Keep going. You're close.
3: Yeah, I'm just not hearing it.
2: You know what, River? I never seen you look so good. Any ideas?
3: You never act the way you should. Talk dirty to me.
2: Yeah. Little too late, I'm afraid. Dude, you did really well until you didn't. Please call back, play again in the 8:30 30-second song challenge when it will be the same songs in the same order. Because we liked you and wanted you to win, I'm going to award you a Sparky now.
4: Oh, crap, why?
2: And would you like to be Patrick from Beyond the Grave?
3: Sure.
2: Pot smoking, smack talking, Patrick. What do you think about the fact that our friend Kevin got so close as to name the name of the album, Look What the Cat Dragged In, but got the wrong song off of it, not getting Talk Dirty to Me? Patrick, what say you?
5: That sucks.
4: You get nothing. You lose. Good day, sir.
2: Good day, Kevin. Call back and play again. It's Hart, Smash Man, we're Casey.

0: Hard Magic Man on KC95. It's the AD Show. 974-1111 is my number. Ooh, I think this is Blowtorch Timmy on the line. His wife was actually in hospital yesterday with an MS flare-up. I hope everything's good. KC, good morning. Has cyclospora affected how you're living your life?
1: Good morning, AD, and not really.
0: Blowtorch Timmy, you're a guy with a heart condition, meaning you try and eat all the healthy vegetables, and you're telling me that you're just wandering through the produce aisle being like, this seems fine.
1: Well, I won't say seems fine, but much like Sparky, we do the fresh stuff, not prepackaged. And, you know, the last couple of days I was at the hospital with the wife while she was having a bunch of tests run, and we figured, well, if something's going to happen, what better place to be?
0: And for that reason, I'll take the chicken Caesar wrap with plenty of crispy, crunchy iceberg lettuce.
1: Ironically enough, yes.
0: Right, see? Well, look at you. You're all significantly braver than me when it comes to rolling the dice on your lower intestine. But see, here's the thing. If I don't show up for work, I'm the only person that can do my job. There's no one that can fill in. And this is not to downplay what anybody else does. It's just that radio is a tax industry, and we don't have a backup guy on the bench. Like, if you can't make it in for a day of welding, there's someone that can deal with the welding that you have assigned to you, right?
1: Oh, yes, yes, there is. And you're right. If you're gone, there's nothing. There's a best of, recorded stuff, or someone scrambling to try to figure it out.
0: Yeah, and you know what? Marty doesn't wake up the same time as me, so if I run into, you know, sort of like a colon calamity at 4:30 in the morning, I don't even know if I'm going to be able to get him on the phone. It's a weird situation. Like, work-based health emergencies in radio are not as simple and clean cut as they are in other lines of work. At least not for the morning guy. When I was an afternoon guy, it was a little bit easier, but anyway.
1: Yeah.
0: Anyways, hey, I got a box from the Blowtorch Timmy family of headphones. You gave me headphones?
1: Gave you headphones because you're always talking about the cheap Snoopy headphones from Five Below. And Mrs. Blowtorch had those from her classroom and figured, you know, maybe they were better than what you guys had. And maybe you might need a new pair or just keep them for the guests.
0: Oh, well, that was very, very sweet of you. When people come in, I'll give them a choice between the Five Below Snoopies or the Blowtorch Timmy classroom headphones.
1: We appreciate that, and hopefully they come in useful for you. And that's just a small example of how my wife is always thinking of somebody else.
0: Yeah, how's she doing? I know you were at the hospital yesterday. Everything good?
1: As good as it can be, yes. Okay. Got her back home. It just turns out to be new developments, but no new progression. No progression of MS, just new symptoms.
0: All right. Well, I am glad to hear that she is at the very least back home. Keep on fighting the good fight, brother, and thank you for the headphones.
1: Always. Oh, not a problem, my friend. Anything we can do. We appreciate all your support, and especially Casey. He's been part of our lives for forever.
0: Yeah, yeah. Well, now I'm going to go show that box of headphones to the people that write the checks and be like, you see how broke we come across? People are giving us secondhand headphones so I don't have to spend any more of my petty stay check at Five Below.
1: Well, that wasn't the intent, but if it does you some good, I'm glad we could help.
0: Yeah, not only are they useful for guests, but they will play a key part in my next negotiation. But because this is radio, they're like, ooh, you got free headphones? Where can we get more of those for the other radio stations? We're broke, you see. All right, have a good one, Blowtorch Timmy.
1: I will, and Mrs. Blowtorch thanks you also for everything you've done.
0: Well, thank you for the headphones, and thank you for being you guys. Take care, man.
1: You're welcome. You too. Rock on, my friend.
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0: 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Oh, also, a little after 9, win your way in to see The Coop. 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
0: 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Heat advisory in place today. As we have discovered, this is absolutely no joke. Heat exhaustion, heat stroke, very, very real things. If you're outside for extended periods of time, be careful. Morning thunderstorms, hazy, sunshine, hot, getting up to a high of 94 with a real feel of, oh God. Tonight, mainly clear, low of 67, currently 84 with a real feel of 95 at the KC Studios. 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There's a stalled vehicle, 70 westbound at 170. The right shoulder is closed. It'll slow you down a little bit. There's another stall, 70 westbound at Zumbel, and they've cleared up the road work past 55 and Arsenal, which means the Arsenal is no longer backed up. It's Nirvana and Bloom. We're Casey.

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3: Oh, hey, you, good morning. How's it going? How are you? It's A.D. Roundtree. If you are just getting here, welcome to this, your Tuesday edition of the A.D. Show. Your Tuesday, like every day that goes by, that, my friend, is another step that you are taking forward. You're doing awesome. Hang in there. You got this. You are a badass. And if you need something, if there's anything I can do for you to make your Tuesday better, hit me up and let me know. I'm here with you. I'm here for you. One of the ways I can do that is this. There's another chance for you to win your way and see Bryan Adams and Pat Benatar right around 8:30 in the 30-second song challenge. Right now, though, 974-1111. Have you been affected by explosive diarrhea? Or maybe more specifically, has the fear of explosive diarrhea affected you? Because if you are like me, this whole freaking cyclospora situation is really cramping your snacking style and is getting more difficult to put up with and avoid cramping in your lower intestines. If you're like me, there's something about you being told that you can't have something that makes you want it that much effing more. A couple of weeks into this, all you want in the world is a big, beautiful, green, crunchy salad. Lettuce, cucumbers, tomatoes, maybe some carrots, maybe a light dressing. Something cold and crisp and packed with fiber. Instead, Friday after work, you recall, when it was hot and humid, kind of summer day where your shirt sticks to you before you even leave the house, Friday after work, I was dreaming about that refreshing salad. But what did we eat? Pizza, which, to be fair, is never a bad idea. But still, I was sitting there at the pizza place looking at the tomato sauce thinking, wait a minute, these tomatoes came from somewhere. Is this safe? Am I about to turn my digestive system into a slip and slide? And I was extra worried because, as you remember, you and I were headed into the El Monstera weekend, and you know what doesn't sound like a good time? A surprise visit from the intestinal fireworks department. A full-blown colorectal catastrophe is not the kind of encore anyone's hoping for at a big rock show. That, you know what sounds even worse? Being at Hollywood Casino Amphitheater working an outdoor concert, it is 100 degrees with a real feel somewhere around walking across the surface of the sun in Satan's taint, and suddenly you are playing a dangerous game of how long is that porta potty line? It's not what I was looking forward to. It's not the backstage experience anyone is looking forward to. Porta potty, by the way, at a concert on a hot day is not a restroom. It's the final, last chance, worst case scenario before your digestive system declares independence. So I skipped the salad. I skipped the fruit. I skipped the things that normally make you feel like you're making good choices. And you know, yesterday, all I wanted was an apple. An apple. My favorite snack, the perfect food, nature's little crunchy piece of candy. And, you know, we have this whole bowl of apples sitting there slowly transitioning from perfectly crisp to, can we make a sauce or a pie out of this? And I asked my wife, Amy, I was like, okay, cyclospora time. Can we eat apples? And she was Googling it. She's like, yeah, but it's kind of a gray area. You definitely want to wash them. And I was like, ah, no, thank you very much. I don't want to be sitting here at 5 a.m. calling our boss, Marty, saying, hey, can you run a best of? I made a questionable, golden, delicious decision. And now it's a full on code brown emergency. I'm trapped within 6 feet of the porcelain throne for the next 48 hours. And then last night at dinner, my wife, Amy, was like, I got to be honest with you. We've eaten the same thing and we've kind of dressed it up a whole bunch of different ways, but without the fresh produce that you like so much, we're kind of running out of options, especially because I'm doing Fresh Start for Fat Ass. And I'll tell you, one of my health hacks over the last several months has been those giant bags of pre-made chopped coleslaw. They're amazing. Tons of vegetables. They're easy. They're healthy, except now every bag salad is suspect number one in the veggie lineup. And this whole thing has to be crushing restaurants too. When you think about it, what do you think everyone orders for lunch when they're trying to eat healthy, especially during the summertime? That's right, a salad. Where do people get it? Places like Crush Red right downstairs from us. Are people lining up for lunchtime salads right now? Probably not, because nothing ruins a healthy lunch faster than wondering if your Caesar salad is about to become a Caesar effing catastrophe, a creamy, crunchy, crouton-covered colonic calamity. You never realize how important lettuce and tomatoes are until someone tells you you can't have them. The lettuce on your salad, the tomato on your sandwich, those little things that you never think twice about suddenly become the forbidden fruit of the produce aisle. You feel like potentially the devil rides and you might blow it with God and just eat it. It's amazing how quickly your relationship with vegetables changes. Yesterday it was eat your greens. Today it's maybe don't gamble on those greens unless you know where the closest commode is. So 974-1111. Has cyclospora changed your eating habits? Have you been avoiding certain foods? Are you living in fear of a bathroom betrayal? Give me a call, because right now, if you're like me, you just want a salad and the confidence that your lunch isn't going to become a full-blown colon bloat convention. So Van Halen, it's Jump or Casey.

0: The Mighty Van Halen Jump on KC95. It's the AD Show. 974-1111 is my number. Good morning. Have you changed your eating habits because of Cyclospora?
1: Yeah, I have. And I'm mad about it.
0: Yeah. All you want is a salad, right?
1: Yeah, that. Mm-hmm.
0: Yeah. Trying to be healthy. Trying to do the right thing. Trying not to be a fat ass. Trying not to waddle and sweat so much during the heat of the St. Louis summertime where every single crevice and orifice turns into a collection of perspiration. And you can't have the one thing that's going to help you keep the pounds off.
1: Absolutely. That is the exact
0: thing. Yeah.
1: Yes, and I'm paranoid of everything now.
0: Okay, so, like, I've had a couple calls on this morning, and everyone was like, well, you just avoid the bagged lettuce. Everything else is fine. I'm like, no, it's not. They're not telling us the full story. You think the Taylor Farms folks are like, actually, we're losing money hand over fist, but you want to avoid not only the bagged lettuce, but you know what? Just French fries and mac and cheese for a while. How about that? They don't want to tell us the full truth.
1: No, they don't. I mean, you know, you can't trust anything. You can wash it and wash it and wash it. It doesn't matter. Mm-hmm. All I want is a damn blueberry.
0: Yeah.
1: You know, it's awful. But I think I have willed myself. I have told myself, really, just suck it up and keep it moving.
0: Well, you eat the wrong bag of shredded lettuce, you'll have no problems keeping things moving.
1: As soon as it came out of my mouth, I knew it.
0: Well, all right. And our comedic work here as it pertains to explosive diarrhea and bagged lettuce is done. Thank you for your call.
1: You're welcome, man. Take it easy. Yeah.
0: They write themselves. All right, have a great one.
1: You too, man.
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0: 974-1111. Are you like her and me, where you're approaching everything you put in your mouth with extra and extreme caution? Or are you like the blowtorch Timmies and Sparkies of this world, where you're like, F it, just avoid the bag lettuce. Everything else, if it's your time, it's gonna happen. Also, if it's your time, it's going to happen that you win the 8:30 30-second song challenge. Go see Bryan Adams and Pat Benatar. We'll do that a little after you and I get somebody inducted into the Real Rock Army.
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0: Welcome to the Real Rock Army. Betty Simpson of Granite City, Illinois. She joins today. It's brought to you by Seavers Equipment and Seavers JCB. 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All her favorites, all the time. Thank you so much. We try. She thinks she should be in the Real Rock Army because she grew up on KC. She's been a loyal listener for as long as she can remember. On Alexa, on her phone, in the car, it is always on, and we thank you for that. Betty's got 5 dogs. Thank you so much for being a dog mom. Currently not working because of a disability. She lives with her fiance, his sister, and her son. Betty is a redhead. And yes, all the myths are true, she says. She always has an okay, let's do this attitude. And that gets her into trouble a lot, which makes us like her that much more. And she was adopted. Welcome to the Real Rock Army, Betty. We are stoked to have you.
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13: 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The weather today is really hot, really sticky, and as it turns out, really dangerous. There are warning periods. If you are outside for any extended amount of time, hazy sunshine, caution is advised due to heat stroke and heat exhaustion and dehydration as it gets up to a high 94 with a real feel of, oh God, really? Morning thunderstorms as well. Tonight, mainly clear, low of 67, currently 84 with a real feel of 95 at the KC Studios. 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There's a stall 70 westbound at 170. The right shoulder is closed, slowing things down a little bit. There's another stall 70 westbound past Zumbel. Again, expect a bit of a slowdown, and they've cleared up the roadwork 55 southbound past Arsenal. So the Arsenal is no longer backed up. Guns N' Roses, we're KC.

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2: The 30-Second Song Challenge is brought to you by Universal Windows Direct. Like me, you're going to be saying, I love my windows. Overly Aggressive Eric. Good morning. How's it going, Overly Aggressive Eric?
3: Doing great.
2: All right, man. This is... So, we find ourselves in an interesting situation. Similar to when Sparky plays the game, you are a listener that has your very own soundbite. Now, I don't mean to warm it up for a negative reason, but for those that don't know how Overly Aggressive Eric got his name, he kind of picked up the mantle after we lost Patrick when it came to smack-talking people that did not do as well as he thought they should have done in the 30-second song challenge. And I quote...
3: That's it.
2: All right, Overly Aggressive Eric. We don't want to have to overly aggressive Eric you. So you're ready to name seven songs in 30 seconds and get yourself in to see Pat Benatar and Bryan Adams?
3: I'll do my best.
2: All right. Overly Aggressive Eric, you're not quite as aggressive with yourself as you are with other people. Interesting. Coming down in 3, 2, song number one.
3: Summer of 69.
2: Very good. Song number two.
3: Sympathy for the Devil.
2: Excellent. Song three.
3: Nothing But a Good Time.
2: No.
3: Talk Dirty to Me.
2: Yes. Phew. Overly Aggressive Eric smack talking the rest of St. Louis.
3: That's it.
2: Overly Aggressive Eric talking to himself as he's about to play the game. Well, you know, the best is all I can do. Song number four.
3: We Will Rock You.
2: Excellent. Song five.
3: A Big Shot.
2: Overly Aggressive Eric, this is a performance that backs up your overly aggressiveness. Song number six.
3: All on the Watchtower.
2: All right, man. One song stands between you and sweet, sweet victory. Plus, these tickets to go see Bryan Adams and Pat Benatar at Enterprise Center. Song number seven.
3: Heartbreaker.
2: Oh, you jet the buzzer. Way to go, Overly Aggressive Eric. Excellent job.
1: You won. You did it. You did it. I knew you would. I just knew you would.
2: Excellent work, Overly Aggressive Eric. Hold the line, all right?
3: All right.
2: Me doubting Overly Aggressive Eric, you know what that was?
3: That's it.
2: Mm-hmm. Should have known better. It's Metallica. We're Casey.

0: Def Leppard Photograph on KC95. It's the AD Show, 974-1111. Aerospace Kevin, you are what I would define as a pragmatic and sensible realist. Now, let me ask you this. Being the pragmatic, sensible realist that you are, how has your life been affected by the threat of the cyclospora parasite and the ensuing explosive diarrhea that it brings with it?
1: Absolute zero.
0: Really?
1: I think you guys are making a big deal over nothing. I'm going to go home and have a salad and pizza and my apple that I eat and my banana that I eat. And I'll tell you what, you should be promoting it on Wednesday. I say we give Sixpack or somebody a big bag of lettuce, weigh him after he has the crap and see what he weighs then.
0: You know what? After that bout of cyclospora, all of a sudden, I'm freaking shredded. Good for me.
1: But no, I just stay away from the iceberg lettuce, and that's good. I've gone through this all my life. I mean, you know, how many years is this bad, that's bad, this bad? It's just crazy.
0: I will say, bagged lettuce seems to be the consistent culprit. Part of the fun of radio is we are still, in 2026, the way we have been the entire time I've been in radio, we are still the government's first method of communicating anything to the public. And Therefore, whenever there's any kind of health or food outbreak situation, any kind of emergency situation, we get notified first. And whenever there is a recall, maybe 7 out of 10 times, it's related to bagged vegetables.
1: Yeah. Big time, big bags. And, you know, the farmer down the road, hey, give me that right out of the ground. Give me that little roll of lettuce there. I'm going to go home and crunch it up, make a salad. They're not putting a bunch of stuff on it. You know, I stay local.
0: And that's a great idea because, you know what is probably not happening at local farms?
1: I'm waiting for you to tell me.
0: Do you know allegedly where this problem comes from?
1: Where?
0: Well, I mean, you're aware. You work at in the field of aerospace. You must have to deal with deadlines, right?
1: Right. Yep.
0: Now, you recall how the Amazon drivers, they've got a deadline to make. And do you remember how Amazon drivers tend to meet their deadlines with the help of a wide mouth bottle?
1: Yeah.
0: Sometimes you're trying to keep up the pace of business as is demanded by your employer, so you don't have time for a real bathroom break. So, sorry, Gatorade, I guess we won't be finishing you off. And here's the thing. Apparently, it's the same situation in the farms where they grow the lettuce, where they're just like, no time to go relieve yourself. And the workers have just been like, then I guess I'm dropping trow and doing it here.
1: Hiding behind a head of lettuce. You can't see me. I'm going to pee and poop. You know, here we go. I used to run some back tea tests, you know, and the parts per million and all that, and yada, yada, yada. I'm not worried. I just really ain't.
0: Well, that's weird. You have a more courageous colon than I do, Aerospace Kevin, but this is unsurprising news. You're made of very stern stuff.
1: But you got to use this on Wednesday for the fat ass. Challenge somebody.
0: Yeah. This will be a fun radio game that I definitely won't get yanked off the air for. All right, there's two bowls of salad in front of two different listeners. Who's going to lose the most weight by the end of a 48-hour period of cyclospora?
1: Well, we did it that one time with what's-his-name. He had to take a whole bottle of something.
0: Sixpack didn't take a whole bottle of something. He just weighed himself before and after the Metamucil made its way through its system and did what it did.
1: Oh, okay.
0: When it comes to bits based around pooping, I'm a responsible broadcaster.
1: Exactly. I bet toilet paper sales go up.
0: You know what? Don't even mention that, because the last thing we need is for people to start panic buying toilet paper again.
1: You're correct. It could happen.
0: Oh, God. And you know what? During COVID, I did a little soul searching, but I found as much as I wanted to get in touch with my inner self, it wasn't because I was limited to a single ply.
1: Oh, man. There's a joke there, but I cannot say it on the air.
0: That's right. You can't. Goodbye, Aerospace Kevin.
1: Bye-bye.
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0: That's a high note similar to the one you might hit if you're praying to the porcelain god after a bout of cyclospora, which begs an interesting question. Casey, good morning. Real quick, has cyclospora affected you?
1: Oh, not yet it hasn't. But I'll tell you what, if you want something green and crunchy, get pistachios.
0: I never really thought of substituting lettuce for pistachios. That's nuts. You know what else is nuts? You could win yourself tickets to go see Alice Cooper just by entering a keyword. Your next Alice Cooper keyword, see him do his thing at the Steeple, happens a little after 9 o'clock. Hang tight.
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12: 1-2. 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He throws. 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
0: 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Morning thunderstorms, hazy sunshine, hot. Caution advised if you're outdoors for any extended period of time. Getting up to a high 94 with a real feel of, oh, God, why? Oh, sorry. A real feel of...
1: Oh, crap, why?
0: Mm-hmm. Tonight, mainly clear, low of 67. Currently 84 with a real feel of 95 at the KC Studios. 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Stalled vehicle 70 westbound at 170. The right shoulder is closed. It'll slow you down a little bit. There is another stall 70 westbound past Zumbel. And they've cleared up the road work 55 southbound past Arsenal. Take me home tonight. It's Eddie Money. We're KC.

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3: 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You and I have been talking about cyclospora all morning long. It's a massive part of the national dialogue these days. And one of the more interesting things that, I don't know if you saw it, has sprung up around cyclospora lettuce parasite outbreaks is a bit of a conspiracy theory. It goes something like this. The FDA said Taylor Farms lettuce that tested positive for cyclospora was actually a false positive. And there were a lot of people saying, yeah, was it though? Was it? Or are massive companies able to grease the FDA into saying stuff they want them to say? Because now, even though it was supposedly a false positive, cyclospora is still something that Taylor Farms say they're dealing with out of an abundance of caution. I haven't heard that phrase too much in 2020. I never want to hear it again. This dovetails neatly into today's AD Round Treat, a song tied to perhaps the granddaddy of all rock and roll conspiracy theories. There's a 1969 urban legend which claims that Paul McCartney died in a car crash back in 66 and was replaced by a lookalike. In this song, conspiracy theorists claim John whispers, "I bet he'd pull," right at the very end. Listen for it. John Lennon always insisted that he actually said cranberry sauce. Why he would say cranberry sauce at the end of it, who the hell knows? They were doing a lot of drugs in those days. Whatever the case may be, it ties in neatly to today's cyclospora conspiracy theory chit-chat, not only because it's part of a larger conspiracy theory, but also because it mentions delicious strawberries, which are apparently one of the things that are off the menu right now. It is the Beatles. It's Strawberry Fields Forever. We're Keishi.

0: I don't know. Sounded a little like I buried Paul. Did not sound like cranberry sauce. Make it that what you will. Another thing that you need to try and wrap your head around is the fact that because Craig Brain, the size of a planet, Rutledge, is out today, off in Chicago, having seen Rush, you are going to be taking on Moon from Down the Hall on the Riz Show in the College of Rock and Roll Knowledge. Moon is a professional musician. He plays with Goldfinger. He's been with Story of the Year. He's sold hundreds of thousands of records. So you're going to have your work cut out for you. But nevertheless, the prize will be worth it. Black Crowes tickets up for grabs. We'll do that directly ahead.
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1: 974-1111 to get in on the phones and take on Moon from the Riz Show and the College of Rock and Roll Knowledge for these tickets to go see the Black Crowes. We'll do it right after Stone Temple Pilots. It's Plush. We're KC.

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1: 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Eastside Steve, are you ready to take on professional musician, guitar legend, and all-around great guy Moon from down the hall at the Riz Show in this battle of Rockwits?
2: I'm going to give it my best. It's going to be hard.
3: Steve, good luck, man. Hey, just so you know, I'm on academic probation from college, so not the most knowledgeable guy here.
1: We'll see how it goes. Moon, it's a tremendous honor to have you here in the studio. Thanks, man. You must now leave as you wait outside the other door.
3: Hey, good luck, Steve. I hope you blow it. Totally make me look good.
1: Steve, we have 5 rock and roll trivia questions. You get more right than Moon, you win. He gets more right than you, he wins. Ties go to the house as you play for these tickets to go see the Black Crowes. Question number one. Now, I've tailored these a little bit to Moon's advantage in that a lot of them deal with guitar players. So let's see how you fare. Which legendary KC guitar player is known for wearing a black top hat on stage?
2: That'd be Slash.
1: Question number two. In this round of unnecessary censorship, fill in the blank. Can you fill in the blank?
2: Rockin' in the free world.
1: Question number three. Which legendary KC guitar player uses a coin instead of a pick?
2: That would be... I know one of Rat's guitarists did that. What's his name? Warren D. Martini.
1: Let me help you narrow it down a little bit. Which legendary KC guitar player used an English coin instead of a pick?
2: An English coin?
1: Mm-hmm.
2: Would that be Eric Clapton, maybe?
1: Question number four is, of course, a dramatic reading of rock lyrics. Mick!
4: Okay. All right, fellas. Well, let's go. Well, it's been getting so hard living with the things you did to me. Aha! My dreams are getting so strange. I'd like to tell you everything I see.
1: Are the lyrics to which KC song?
2: You know, I'm going to be honest with you. I have no clue what that could possibly be.
1: And finally, question number five, many people consider to be the masterclass question. Jimmy Page of Led Zeppelin famously played a double neck guitar, one 12 string, one 6 string. But which guitar company built it? Here is a hint. It's a very common builder of rock guitars.
2: I would have to say Gibson.
1: Moon, come on back in here. Our boy Eastside Steve done good. He got 3 out of a potential 5 right.
3: 3 out of 5. That's tremendous, Steve. Congratulations. Yeah.
1: Hey, man. This is the KC College.
3: What's on the line? What's on the line?
1: They get tickets. C's and D's get degrees. And what's on the line is this. Tickets go see Black Crowes. Not bad, right?
3: Oh, okay.
1: Okay. All right. Moon, let's see how we do. Question number one. Which KC guitar player is known for wearing a black top hat?
3: A black top hat? We're going to go with Slash. Show me Slash.
1: You are, of course, correct. The scores are tied up 1-1.
3: Woo!
1: Question number
3: Pressure's
1: two.
3: Pressure's off. I'm on the board.
1: Question number two. In this round of unnecessary censorship, fill in the appropriate blank.
3: Show me Rockin'?
1: Rockin' in the free world is correct. You are tied up 2-2.
3: Easy peasy.
1: Question number three. Which legendary KC guitar player used an English coin instead of a pick?
3: An English coin. Oh, man, this could be a couple. I was going to go with somebody like Angus, but he's Australian. So an English coin. Let's go with somebody from over there. Let's say... Man, do we say...
1: They're a KC guitar player.
3: Yeah.
2: That's pretty easy.
3: Is it? See, I don't know. I'll just go Jimmy Page.
1: You are both incorrect. I was looking for Brian May, who used a British sixpence, my dear.
3: I did know that, yeah.
1: The choice apparently perfectly complemented his famous homemade guitar, the Red Special, which he built from scratch with his dad. He found plastic plectrums too flexible, preferred the rigid feel of metal against the strings to give him total control. He used a soft cupronickel or nickel-silver alloy of pre-1950s sixpences, finding they create a bright, crisp attack without snapping the steel guitar strings. Now, you are a professional guitar player, Mark.
3: Yeah, people don't know how much, like, the pick affects everything. In fact, the coolest thing about Streets Have No Name from U2 is, like, Edge, to get that sound, it's actually a very, very particular pick with a grit on it that's usually made for a... You know, like an easier grip for your thumb and your finger.
1: Uh-huh.
3: But you turn it sideways and you scrape the grit across the string.
1: Really?
3: And that is the secret of that sound. I've been trying to find that sound. And when I finally read that he had said that in some random interview in the 90s, I got that one particular pick. And no kidding, it does.
1: It works?
3: It unlocks the Edge's sound on two or three different tracks.
1: Oh, we're all learning things here today. Pretty good, right, Eastside Steve?
3: Picks matter.
1: Yeah.
2: I'm learning something here right now.
1: I mean, like when I used to play guitar, I wasn't a guitar player like you, but I used it kind of like in work. And I would often lose my pick, and I would make do with a quarter or something like that.
3: Yeah, I find it
1: works better on a bass than it does on a guitar, but that could be because of my rather ham-fisted technique. Question number four is a dramatic reading of rock lyrics.
3: No.
1: Mick! Okay. All right, fellas. Well, let's go. Well, it's been getting so hard living with the things that you did to me. Aha! My dreams are getting so strange, I'd like to tell you everything I see. Are the lyrics to which Keishi song?
3: Man, you know, my mind went straight to You Ought to Know from Alanis Morissette. I'm just kidding. I have no friggin' clue, dude.
1: I was looking, and both of you got this one wrong. I was looking for Ballroom Blitz by Sweet.
3: Okay, yeah, I even got there.
1: I even left the easy line in. Mick, okay.
3: Yeah, you got me, man. I feel good about myself, Steve. I hope you got the same ones right.
1: What's very, very interesting, you've gotten the same ones right and you've gotten the same ones wrong, which means it all comes down to this, the master class question,
3: right,
1: which Steve got correct. Maybe I made it a little bit too easy. I thought it was going to be a guitar nerd question, but Jimmy Page of Led Zeppelin famously plays, on occasion, a double neck guitar, 1/6, 1/12 string neck. But which company built that guitar?
3: I would assume it's the Gibson SG looking thing that I know. So I'm going to say, show me Gibson.
1: You are both correct, which means you are tied. Way to go, Steve. You tied a professional musician with
3: a whole
1: lot of music nerd questions. Of course, you know, Moon, I would, under different circumstances, give you an extra half a point for that incredible piece of YouTube guitar pick knowledge that you dropped on all of us. Thank you for blessing us with that. But nevertheless, Steve, you get to say it. I'm Steve, and I tied Moon in the College of Rock and Roll Knowledge.
2: I'm Steve, and I tied Moon in the College of Rock and Roll Knowledge.
1: Very, very impressive. Goldfinger, Story of the Year, this show. The sky's the limit with this guy. Hold the line. We're going to get you hooked up with something. Mick... Okay, all right, fellas, let's go. It's been getting so hard living with the things you did to me. Aha. It's Sweet. It's Ballroom Blitz. Where Keishi? Moon, thank you so much. This was awesome.
3: Thanks, man. Thanks for having me.
1: And thanks to Boss for being so generous with his people this week.

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It's the AD Show. That is it for me, though. Thank you so much for hanging. Thank you for being part of my KC Morning family. As always, this time that you and I spent together, it's the best part of the day. I'll be back tomorrow. We'll do it all over again. I leave you now in final vinyl with Zeppelin. It's Communication Breakdown. We're KC. Have a great one. Later.

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Learn with you until 2. The Mark Twain Prize for American Humor Ceremony honoring Bill Maher is now streaming on Netflix. That went on today or at midnight. And it's also National Junk Food Day, so celebrate accordingly. What do you love? You know, sometimes I crave those sour Skittles that have like the real sour, gritty, sour sugar on the outside. Otherwise, I'm a chocolate girl through and through, okay? Don't play. I got at least one stash of chocolate in my desk, in the studio, at home, sometimes in the car, but it melts. But those sour Skittles, man, I get a hankering for those, and they're super delicious. So go treat yourself.

Pearl Jam, Even Flow, it's Real Rock Radio, KC95. Def Leppard drummer Rick Allen is featured in a new video for Skywalker. It's the new single from his wife and singer-songwriter and healing artist Lauren Monroe. You can check that out on YouTube. Here's Def Leppard now on KC. Step in.

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10: In a county full of slick politicians, one man never got the memo. 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
11: I'm not flashy, but I get results, and I've got your back.
10: Then there's Brian Williams. 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

Tomorrow will be 1 year without Ozzy Osbourne. Wild that it's already been 1 year. And the Birmingham City Council, they're going to honor the life and legacy of Ozzy Osbourne. They're doing a free program of live music, public art, special performances, and the Boston Brass, the band that accompanied his funeral procession, they're going to perform some of the performances that they did then, and then probably some other Black Sabbath and Ozzy songs. So lots of love for the late and great Prince of Darkness, Ozzy Osbourne. Here's Queen and David Bowie, Under Pressure. It's KSHE Radio.

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1: 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So the Cardinals, they're out west against the Angels. 8:38 our time is when game time is. And, you know, 51-48, third in the NL Central is our St. Louis Cardinals. The LA Angels, 40-61, fifth in the AL West. And so things are looking kind of good for us, I think, today. We'll see how this goes. But go Cards, 8:38 is first pitch.
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3: Our newest member is Betty Simpson of Granite City, and she has been listening pretty much her whole life to KC95. She's got 5 dogs, currently not working due to a disability, she says, but she loves her fiance, her sister, and her son. She's a redhead, and yes, all the myths are true, she says. And I've always been an okay, let's do this attitude. That gets me in trouble a lot. And I was adopted. Okay, well, fantastic, Betty. Lots of personal details about you. Thanks for sharing. Love a vulnerable person like that. Betty Simpson of Granite City, Illinois, we salute you. 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

Cafe Telegraph on Friday, August 7th. Not this Friday, but next Friday. We're going to be on site doing a Casey Stuff pop-up store. Virgin and I will be there for our respective shows. I'm going to get started at 11 o'clock. So if you've been wanting a camo hat, which my stepdad's been driving me damn nuts, he goes, hey, I'm going to need a couple of those hats. I go, yeah, man, I will get you those. Also, some 40-ounce Casey tumblers with a handle. So hunting season is right around the corner, and we're getting y'all geared up to have your hot bevies and your cool camo hats, making sure you're rocking Casey and your earbuds, you know, when you're out there in the deer stand and whatnot. My dad, so I've never hunted, and I don't want to. I'm such an animal lover, and I'm not trying to dog anybody who hunts. I understand it. We have to do that from time to time. But growing up as a little kid, my dad was an avid hunter, and he would bring home these bucks, and he would ask me to come out to the truck and see them. And, you know, I'm a little girl at the time, and I had seen the movie Bambi, and I love animals. Like, I just couldn't get enough, still the same way. And I would just start breaking down and crying my eyes out whenever he'd bring these damn dead deer home. And I was like, Dad, bring home a live one so I could keep it. You know, I think every little girl hopes that their dad would bring home an actual, like, you know, family of deer instead of the dead bucks. But that's just not how things are. You know what I mean? Be safe out there. Here's Eddie Money Shakin'. It's Casey.

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4: 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It was on this day Guns N' Roses released Appetite for Destruction. So we're going to play two tracks off of that record. And if you didn't hear the news, so there were previously unheard rehearsal tapes of Guns N' Roses while they were working on this album. So, you know, very early on. And these surfaced online. And so the cassette is dated January 1, 1986, though it may be recorded on a different date. But it was at a rehearsal space where they were working extensively in late 1985 and early 1986. So wild that this kind of hit the internet. Axl has to be super pissed. Here comes two from Guns N' Roses. Don't forget, they're going to be here later this summer. Get your tickets at KSHE95.com.

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This is only a test.

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3: I'm John Hewlett, and here's your rock history report for July 21st. On this day in 1948, Cat Stevens was born. He wrote "The First Cut Is the Deepest," covered by many artists, including P.P. Arnold, Rod Stewart, and Sheryl Crow. Stevens converted to the Muslim religion in 1977, changing his name to Yusuf Islam. Also on this day in 1987, Guns N' Roses released their debut album on Geffen Records. Appetite for Destruction featured the songs Welcome to the Jungle, Sweet Child of Mine, and Paradise City. The album now has worldwide sales in excess of 28 million, 18 million of which are in the U.S., making it the best-selling debut album of all time here. And on this day in 2008, the Police played the first of two nights at the Red Rocks Amphitheater in Morrison, Colorado, during the final leg of their 152-date world reunion tour. The tour became the third highest-grossing tour of all time, with revenues reaching over $340 million. And that's this day in rock history for July 21st on KC95.
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1: Eagles on KC95. Don't miss Eagle Mania, the world's greatest Eagles tribute band, August 22nd. At the Factory. You know, they were one of the first bands to be a Sphere residency, and Metallica's gearing up for an October start for their residency for 24 shows. And Rush, who is out now with the 50-something tour, I believe they play one more show tomorrow night in Chicago, and that's it for Chicago. They're wrapping up that 50-something tour, and now we're kind of speculating that Rush may be doing a Sphere residency, possibly even after Metallica. So if you have not gotten to go out and see Rush, maybe you missed these Chicago shows, these four shows up there that have happened all this week, maybe this could be an option for you. You know what I mean? You can kind of do two buckets with one thing. Like, if you haven't seen Rush before, you haven't been to the Sphere before, maybe if they do this residency, which will probably be outrageously priced as well, maybe you could start saving up for that, because that could be really nice. They say talks have been secretly going on for a while.

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0: Yeah. 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

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Hey, do you like spicy foods? Maybe you like caffeine? Well, guess what? Spicy foods may lower our risk for heart disease and stroke. Researchers aren't completely sure why, but they think it's an ingredient that gives chili peppers the kick that we taste, and it may help boost our levels of HDL. That's that good cholesterol. Excellent. And there's another benefit. When food is packed with flavor from spices, you'll likely reach for the salt shaker. So maybe start eating spicy food if you're worried about your heart. You know, obviously talk to your doctor if you got something going on. But I also read a story today that said, 5 cups of coffee, I guess, is originally said, you know, you could have a stroke or something like that. Now they're saying it's fine. And I'm like, you know what? I wish that we would just have one linear type of research where something is exact. Nothing is ever, you know, it's always evolving, the science and medical science. But I guess that's the latest. So drink coffee responsibly and eat spicy foods responsibly, but maybe lower your risk of heart disease.

You know, I think about going to space pretty often. It's one of my daydreams that I think, like, would I have the balls to do that? You know, I think about William Shatner, who's like 98 million years old, and he went up to space and he said it was like the most humbling thing. I think I would like to do that. Not like right now, but maybe in like 20 years when it's more perfected for people like me. But as far as living on a different planet, no thanks. I love Earth. Mother Earth is like the best and we all take her for granted and it drives me freaking nuts, man, because I saw a thing the other day that talked about we live on a planet that waters its own flowers. And I was like, yeah, that's so great. Like Mars isn't doing any of this. Mars just looks like a big, you know, that Missouri mud, that red clay mud, like, I don't know. I don't want to live on Mars ever. But scientists, they're trying to figure out how to put humans into artificial hibernation for long distance trips to Mars. Think of the movie Passengers, right? So right now, deep space travel is incredibly dangerous, causing muscle loss, bone damage, and exposure to high levels of radiation. And so the fix could involve mimicking animals like ground squirrels and bears who go offline for months at a time. So they essentially would like put you under in the coma and then you wake up on Mars, hopefully. Or you just continue to just go throughout the universe, waking up never, and that's just how you go. Yeah, no thanks.

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said it before, and I'm going to repeat. 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
3: I'm John Hewlett, and here's your rock history report for July 21st. On this day in 1948, Cat Stevens was born. He wrote "The First Cut Is the Deepest," covered by many artists, including P.P. Arnold, Rod Stewart, and Sheryl Crow. Stevens converted to the Muslim religion in 1977, changing his name to Yusuf Islam. Also on this day in 1987, Guns N' Roses released their debut album on Geffen Records. Appetite for Destruction featured the songs Welcome to the Jungle, Sweet Child of Mine, and Paradise City. The album now has worldwide sales in excess of 28 million, 18 million of which are in the U.S., making it the best-selling debut album of all time here. And on this day in 2008, the Police played the first of two nights at the Red Rocks Amphitheater in Morrison, Colorado, during the final leg of their 152-date World Reunion Tour. The tour became the third highest-grossing tour of all time, with revenues reaching over $340 million. And that's this day in rock history for July 21st on KC95.
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24: 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Tonight, mostly cloudy, low 68. Tomorrow, mostly sunny, high 83. That's your KC Weather.
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KC95, Tim Burgess. I don't know if you saw on social media, but Pat Monahan, who's the lead singer of the band Train, if you know the band Train, huge band, his son is 14 years old, and he lets him come on stage now and sing Stone in Love, Journey, and it's awesome. 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

August 7th, not that far away. It's Friday from 11 a.m. to 6 p.m. Learn and I will be broadcasting live from another Keishi pop-up stuff store at Cafe Telegraph. It's going to be awesome. The brand new Mossy Oak Keishi Sweet Meat Camel Hat. It is awesome for hunting season. You guys are going to love it. And then you got a tumbler, too. A nice, you can keep your hot or cold drink while you're up in that tree stand. I heard Lauren say it. She's right. Get ready. We got to do some safety orange stuff, too. See how we make that happen.

believe this. Tomorrow marks the one-year anniversary since we lost the Prince of Darkness, Ozzy Osbourne. It's been a year already. How crazy is that? And his son Jack is asking all you fans to celebrate the day by sharing your favorite Ozzy memories using the hashtag Ozzy Day. That's very simple. Whether it's your first concert, your favorite song, or what Ozzy meant to you, Jack says Ozzy wouldn't want tears. He wants the stories, the laughs, and the love. So post it up. Hashtag Ozzy Day tomorrow all day long. It's going to be awesome to see all that stuff. It's Keish.

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2: 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Today we welcome Betty Simpson from Granite City. Welcome to the Real Rock Army. Betty says KC is timeless, her favorite rock all the time. She's been listening for as long as she can remember, whether it's Alexa, her phone, the car. KC is always on. Betty lives with her fiance, her son, and five dogs. Says she's redhead, and that's okay. Let's do it attitude that she has. Keeps her going and wouldn't have it any other way. So there you go. Welcome to the KC Real Rock Army, Betty Simpson from Granite City, Illinois. 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
2: The code word is, and by the way, I don't think I've ever said this word in my entire life. 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The word is mascara. 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
3: 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Virgins. 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
2: 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What's going on? It's Tim Virgin. Let's get into Virgin's Vana. Here's one from a band that, you know, should have been a whole lot bigger. Tora. They came out of Memphis, Tennessee, bringing bluesy, gritty sounds that kind of set them apart from that glam metal world that was going on at the time. Guilty appeared on their 1989 debut album called Surprise Attack. It showed exactly what the band was made of. It's big hooks, it's raw guitars, and this southern swagger mixed in that was so awesome. They had some Stones, they had some Aerosmith mixed in. They were awesome. But unfortunately, just as Tora Tora was like kind of gaining this momentum, that music scene changed. It was 89. Grunge took over in 90, and bands like this got caught in a crossfire. But you know what? That's what I love about Virgin's Vinyl. We can find these bands that we may have missed the first time. From one of the great underrated bands of the late 80s, let's do Tora Tora. It's Guilty, and this is KSHE 95.

0: There you go, a little Tora Tora, Virgin's Vinyl. It's KC 95.
1: Hey, Virgin.
0: Man. That thing ended quick.
1: it just went away.
0: A fade out. Give me something, people.
1: Just went away.
0: Yeah, so that's a band that I, like, literally, Lance, didn't hear about. Like, I must have missed it back in the late 80s when they were out.
1: I remember the name.
0: Yeah, I do remember the name. I remember they're touring with a lot of people, actually. And they're actually touring now. They're playing some festival called the Mountain Music Festival in Gatlinburg, Tennessee.
1: Hey, now.
0: Coming up August 21st and 23rd. Check their website if you want to check out. Because I know there's a lot of people that are a fan of that stuff from the late 80s. And it's just good times.
2: KC Traffic.
0: Like I said, a lot of those bands just got wiped off the face of the planet if they were coming out like in the late 80s.
3: Did you ever see the story about Damn Yankees where they paid them not to do their third album?
0: Yeah, 1,000%.
3: Yeah.
0: It's nuts.
3: Yeah, it's like, it's not going to sell, so here's $1 million, don't do it.
0: I mean, we talk about how this happened, like, even in radio at that time, where,
3: yeah.
0: I mean, it went from Led Zeppelin to that 80s band that stuff was playing on the radio at that point.
3: Yeah.
0: And then when Nirvana came along, then for some reason, the 80s bands got pulled out in the 70s and early 80s bands stayed.
3: Yeah.
0: Do you know what I'm saying?
3: Yeah, so there's like a weird gap.
0: It was a weird gap of bands for years that you didn't hear. And that's kind of why I love playing them on the vinyl there. Hearing them again. So there you go. What's going on? How's everything?
3: How's the roads? You mentioned the phrase good times. No.
0: Yeah,
3: no, we got some problems. 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Navigating around town can be a little tricky this afternoon, e.g., example given, eastbound 70. It's going to get on the brakes near Shreve. Why? Because it's closed. They got eastbound 70 blocked at Grand, and they'll make you exit at Grand. It's all because of an 18-wheeler that ended up on its side after Grand Avenue. The problem is you don't have the express lanes. They never reopened after the sinkhole issue downtown this summer, so you can't even use the express lanes to get around it. You're stuck there on eastbound 70. They'll make you get off at Grand. Also on, what was the other one I wanted to mention that was a big deal? Oh, yeah, this one's pretty new. 6440 eastbound at the Clayton Warson on-ramp. So between Lindbergh and McKnight, accident with some lane blockage originally on the left side when I saw that. Stall on 170 southbound before Ledoux Road. That was in the left-hand lane. Southbound 270 past Tesson Ferry. That stall is gone. Eastbound 270 up north. It'll slow near Bell Fountain Road across the Mississippi to the Chain of Rocks Bridge. Illinois side struggling with a crash on 255 southbound down by 162. Drivers who are looking for alternates are going to southbound 111, and that's really crowded. I'm Lance Hildebrand. That's your KC Traffic.
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6: I'm John Hewlett, and here's your rock history report for July 21st. On this day in 1948, Cat Stevens was born. He wrote, "The First Cut is the Deepest," covered by many artists, including P.P. Arnold, Rod Stewart, and Sheryl Crow. Stevens converted to the Muslim religion in 1977, changing his name to Yusuf Islam. Also on this day in 1987, Guns N' Roses released their debut album on Geffen Records. Appetite for Destruction featured the songs Welcome to the Jungle, Sweet Child of Mine, and Paradise City. The album now has worldwide sales in excess of 28 million, 18 million of which are in the U.S., making it the best-selling debut album of all time here. And on this day in 2008, the Police played the first of two nights at the Red Rocks Amphitheater in Morrison, Colorado, during the final leg of their 152-date world reunion tour. The tour became the third highest-grossing tour of all time, with revenues reaching over $340 million. And that's this day in rock history for July 21st on KC95.
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0: So I will admit it, after watching the premiere last week of Nation's Dumbest on Fox 2, I am officially hooked. I'm telling you, you're going to be hooked too if you watch it. You know, I laughed a lot more than I expected. I'm not going to lie to you. You know what the best part about it was? It shows how human all these people are, all these celebrities. Like when JoJo Siwa asked Ice-T if Ice was his real name. It was, I just loved it. And then Andrew Yang, if you don't know who that is, he ran for president and did not win. But he was convinced that, you know, since he went to Ivy League school, that he was going to graduate. No matter what, he was out of there and he even packed only one change of clothes because he thought he'd only stay there for a day. So there you go. That's how the show goes. You're going to love it. I swear. It's a great show to watch with friends and family, maybe in a date night. It's, you guys actually start playing each other during the game. It's wild. So tomorrow, you've got an all-new MasterChef with Gordon Ramsay. It's another great Wednesday night on Fox with Nation's Dumbest airing at 8 o'clock. And then following an all-new episode, like I said, of MasterChef at 7 o'clock tomorrow, only on Fox 2.
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23: 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Tonight, mostly cloudy, low 68. Tomorrow, mostly sunny, high 83. That's your KC Weather.
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October 1st. I'm pumped. I'm going to go see them first night, Sphere, and I'm going to report back to you people. I'll take videos. It won't do justice inside Sphere, but, you know, whatever. I'll try. I'm not trying to rub it in. I'm just excited. It's Casey.

0: 1995. Those guys coming to town. Carnival of Sins tour, August 19th. That's less than a month away already, man. This is unbelievable how fast things are happening.
1: Yeah, like 4 weeks, basically.
0: This whole summer has been flying.
1: I think July, I'm not sure why, but I think July seems like it's really just raced through July.
0: It's unbelievable, man. So anyways, those guys will be here with, I'm excited to see Tesla and Extreme, because Tesla, man, Tesla's big time. I love watching those guys. And
1: don't sell Nuno Betancourt short either.
0: Oh, that guy can play. Man. It's unbelievable what he did at Ozzy's thing.
1: Yeah.
0: Like, he was like the band director, basically, of that whole thing.
1: He's pretty studly.
0: He's super talented. KC Traffic. So a big night is what I'm trying to say. August 19th, Hollywood Casino Amphitheater. 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What's going on in the roads? I'm losing my voice.
1: 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So many rather big issues on the roads. Not sure where to start. Let's start with 70 eastbound. Not much has changed there. Police still diverting traffic at Grand because of an 18-wheeler that ended up on its side past Grand on eastbound 70. And remember, they'll make you exit at Grand, and the reversible lanes, the express lanes, those never reopened after the sinkhole issue from earlier in the summer, so that's not an option for you. Southbound 170, they're really struggling with this stall, trying to get it out of the left lane. It's down by Ladue Road on southbound 170 before you get to Ladue Road, and it's been there for quite some time. Eastbound 270, that'll slow near 367 now across the Mississippi to the Canal Bridge. While we're talking about the Illinois side, southbound 255, that's struggling. There's a crash there that has 255 southbound blocked between 162 and Horseshoe Lake Road. Westbound 162, southbound 111, really busy as drivers try those as alternates. Wait, there's more. 67 northbound slow after Lindbergh up into West Alton. Also on eastbound 6440, crowded before Lindbergh in through Big Bend. Earlier crash near Clayton Worson is gone. Alblinds Hildebrand, that's your KC traffic.
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5: The legendary Fast Eddie at Fast Eddie's Bon Air and St. Louis baseball legend, Jason Isringhausen.
6: Hey, Izzy, what's going on, man? Looks kind of like you got something on your mind.
7: Well, Eddie boy, I'm thinking you may need to change the name of your place from Fast Eddie's to Five Buck Eddie's.
6: Five Buck Eddie? Man, why in the world would I call it Five Buck Eddie?
7: Well, I was in there the other day and bought myself the coldest beer I've ever had in my life, and I gave the guy $5. And then I went over and got some of those huge cold water peel and eat shrimps, and I gave her $5.
6: Well, I never really thought about that. There's a lot of Five Buck going on.
7: And then I went back up and got one of those huge Fast Eddie cheeseburgers, and I gave them $5 again.
6: Man, definitely has a ring to it. I think there's a lot of $5 going on.
7: Yeah, and I had about $100 worth of good time.
6: Well, that's good to hear, and it's easy to do with live music 7 days a week and a big old party going on that big, beautiful outdoor patio.
7: Well, like Mr. Shannon always says, if you're 21 and in the mood, head on over to Fast Eddie's Bon Air in Alton, Illinois, and maybe take a selfie on that old Harley Davidson of mine.
6: Who else has got a Cardinal Hall of Famer's Harley Davidson sitting out on the patio for some selfies?
7: Only Eddie boy.
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4: 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Let's kick it off with Misty Mountain Hop. Plan took inspiration from that real Hyde Park drug bust in London and turned it into a song. Then we head into Out on the Tiles off of Led Zeppelin 3. 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They turned that into a song. 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So let's get to it. 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
1: You know, when I'm on the radio, I only use one side of my headphones, so yeah. I was listening to all John Paul Jones there at the end on the bass, yeah. Just going at it.
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0: I think that's what they were talking about when I read about that song. 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
1: Mm-hmm.
0: And that was kind of the riff that they took from. That must be it. Because that's all the way through that song.
1: I know.
0: So good.
1: So
0: Daily
1: creative.
0: Dose and Zeppelin. I'll be back tomorrow. There's endless things to talk about with Zeppelin. You just never stop talking about those guys. And, Robert Plant's coming to town on September 18th at the pageant. And Celebration Day is also playing. 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
0: Let's go. Let's go. I know it's a mess.
1: 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There's no change on Eastbound 70 other than the jams got worse. Eastbound 70, there's an 18-wheeler that rolled over after Grand. So they're making you exit. They won't let you go any further than Grand. You got to exit there on Eastbound 70. And the express lanes, those never reopened after that whole sinkhole thing from earlier this summer. So that's not an option. The jam starts shortly after Goodfellow on Eastbound 70, trying to get downtown. Eastbound 270 slows after 367, heading over toward the Canal Bridge in Granite City. 70 eastbound after Bryan Road. Look out for stall. It's in the right-hand lane. Southbound 170, that stall, it took a long time, but they did get that stall out of the left lane before Ledoux Road, but boy, is it slow. Coming down from Olive on 170 southbound all the way down to 6440. Meanwhile, on the Illinois side, got a crash there with another interstate block, southbound 255 block between 162 and Horseshoe Lake Road. That is setting a lot of traffic as drivers look for alternates on the westbound 162 and southbound 111. I'm Lance Hildebrand. That's your KC Traffic.
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5: Look, I am hooked on this brand new show, Nation's Dumbest, on Fox 2. It aired last week on Wednesday. It was the premiere. If you missed it, you can always catch it on Hulu, by the way, the next day. If you don't know the concept, it's a bunch of celebrities kind of thrown back into school, asking questions, doing some physical stuff, and it just humanizes all of these, you know, musicians, actors, famous people. It's just a blast to watch. You know, these celebrities looked a little foolish, and they weren't afraid of it. Like Steve-O, Ice-T, Anthony Michael Hall's on it. They all jumped in, laughed at themselves, and that's what made this show so much fun to watch. And by the way, you can play along. It's so awesome to play with people if you're watching TV together. You'll find yourself doing that on the couch. I did it. I was like, oh, I would have gotten that one right. There's no doubt. And you're like, if you were on TV, it's a different story. That's a whole different ballgame. But if you're looking for something that's just plain entertaining fun with great characters and great people on the show, you need to check out Nation's Dumbest. Give it a shot. It's tomorrow night. It's actually a show that nobody wants to win. Everybody's trying to get off of it, and that's what makes it so fun. Whoever thought about this concept is great. So tomorrow night, Nation's Dumbest airs at 8 o'clock following an all-new episode of MasterChef with Gordon Ramsay at 7 o'clock only on Fox 2.
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2: 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Tonight, mostly cloudy, low 68. Tomorrow, mostly sunny, high 83. That's your KC Weather.
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checking out a lot of YouTubes of people that have been going to see Rush in Chicago the last 2 weeks. And there's another show tomorrow night that wraps up their four shows that they're doing at the United Center in Chicago. But I'm telling you, phones are getting better and sounding better. And it's just, you can like watch a whole, the whole con, some guy videotaped the whole concert. And it's really good. And I don't think we can condone that. But what I am saying is, oh, it's awesome when you do see it. I'm telling you right now. Let's do a little Rush now. It's KG Radio.

0: everybody's favorite time of the day, Lance's Traffic Jam. What you got, buddy?
1: Tim Virgin, are you a music poster, rock poster kind of guy?
2: Yes.
1: Are you?
2: It's so funny you said this.
1: Okay.
2: I went through my storage when I just moved.
1: Mm-hmm.
2: I found posters. Mm-hmm. The Warner Bros. I lived on a street where the next street over was an industrial park,
1: mm-hmm.
2: and it was Warner Brothers. And so they used to throw away all the promotional stuff in the dumpsters, and my brother and my friends would go dive in the dumpsters.
1: I bet you they got some great stuff.
2: Oh, I've got all the 5150 posters and stuff, and we used to sell them. It's been a long time, so you can't get me for that. The labels.
1: Do you have any Queen posters?
2: I do not.
1: Well, you can get some now because Queen is coming out with a series of vintage posters, which are really cool looking, that you can order online. You can pre-order. They'll be able to be shipped next month. If you go to queenonlinestore.com, that's where you can see them. They are $50 a pop.
2: I mean, there's some really cool ones from back in the day.
1: Especially when
2: the artist ones are done.
1: Yeah,
2: you know?
1: And these vintage ones are pretty cool. If you can't afford the $50 or don't want to spend the $50, I get it. But take a look, because they are pretty cool at queenonlinestore.com. So let's play some Queen. Yes, they wrote 5-minute and 6-minute and 7-minute songs. Sometimes they did one on under 3 and got to the point. And this is one of those songs. Need Your Lovin' Tonight. It's Queen. Lance's Traffic Jam on KC95.

0: 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Queen, meet your lover tonight. Lance's Traffic Jam here on KC95.
1: To the point, it's nice and sharp and short. That's such a great song.
0: Yeah, it's such a great song. And posters available now from back in the day. There's still people that wait and come to shows. Like, I know, like, Rush, when they're on tour, mm-hmm. and a lot of these shows, they do these pop-ups, and they do special posters for every city.
1: Yeah.
0: Those are just awesome. I know a lot of people that have those, and this would be a good thing for you guys to get.
1: Yeah, Queen. Yeah, they just announced it today. Posters, you can see what they're selling at queenonlinestore.com.
0: Cool. Let's get into traffic because I know it's a mess out there today. It's
1: crazy.
0: Wow.
2: KC Traffic.
1: 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Let's start on the Illinois side. Southbound 255 remains closed. In between 162 and Horseshoe Lake Road, drivers looking for a way around that, making for very busy going on westbound 162 and southbound 111. On a similar note, Missouri side, eastbound 70, that's still closed at Grand. After Grand, an 18-wheeler ended up on its side, so they've got the highway closed there. You're on the brake shortly after Goodfellow on eastbound 70. Police will make you exit at Grand, and remember, the express lanes never reopen after all that sinkhole stuff downtown this summer, so that's not an option. Can't use those to get around. Eastbound 270 slows from close to Bell Fountain Road, still across the Mississippi to the Canal Bridge in Granite City. 70 eastbound after Bryan Road, look out for stall. That's in the right-hand lane. Heavy going, southbound 170, coming down from close to Olive, most of the way down to 6440. 6440 eastbound, a lot of volume there, pretty slow after Lindbergh in through McCausland. Oblat Hildebrand, that is your KC traffic.
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0: I love the summertime. 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And this sounds like the perfect summer Saturday. Hot Shots Fenton is throwing a bikini car wash and car show this Saturday, July 25th, from noon to 4. 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This is amazing. And a portion of every wash will benefit charity. You can also register your own car for the show, but space is limited, so don't wait too long. And while you're there, they'll have that outdoor food booth going on with hot dogs, cheeseburgers, chips, homemade lemonade, plus cold drink specials, parking lot games, giveaways. I think they have a dunk tank. That is always fun. And plenty of chances to hang out with the Hot Shots crew. They're amazing. And I can't wait. It's going to be an absolute blast. It's the Hot Shots Fenton Bikini Car Wash and Car Show this Saturday, noon to 4. We will see you there. 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
0: 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Tonight, mostly cloudy, low 68. Tomorrow, mostly sunny, high 83. That's your KC Weather.
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There you go. It's KC95, Tim Virgin getting out of here. I will see you guys tomorrow. Thanks for hanging out on a Tuesday. Look at this. We're already halfway through the week. Starting tomorrow, we'll kick it off at 2 o'clock, go commercial free at 3, and have more fun tomorrow like we did today. I'll see you then. Alice Cooper's up next. It's KC Radio.

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0: It's time once again to escape to another world where the rock is always just right. And your seasoned host is never short on stories to share. 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
1: Welcome to Alice's Attic on July 21st. I'm enjoying a break in between tours right now, but the Hollywood Vampires kick off in London August 12th at the O2. There's nothing like touring around with your buddies, playing good old rock and roll for thousands of screaming fans. I'm sure you can relate. So, this hour, we're going back to this exact week in 1979 for Cooper's Countdown. Plus, I'll take an email, and later we've got a This Day in Rock celebrating an album that came out 39 years ago, and nobody noticed for an entire year. But now, let's start with this.
0: Alice's Attic with Alice Cooper.

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2: I'm John Hewlett, and here's your Rock History Report for July 21st. On this day in 1948, Cat Stevens was born. He wrote, "The First Cut is the Deepest," covered by many artists, including P.P. Arnold, Rod Stewart, and Sheryl Crow. Stevens converted to the Muslim religion in 1977, changing his name to Yusuf Islam. Also on this day in 1987, Guns N' Roses released their debut album on Geffen Records. Appetite for Destruction featured the songs Welcome to the Jungle, Sweet Child of Mine, and Paradise City. The album now has worldwide sales in excess of 28 million, 18 million of which are in the U.S., making it the best-selling debut album of all time here. And on this day in 2008, the Police played the first of two nights at the Red Rocks Amphitheater in Morrison, Colorado, during the final leg of their 152-date World Reunion Tour. The tour became the third highest-grossing tour of all time, with revenues reaching over $340 million. And that's this day in rock history for July 21st on KC95.
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4: In a county full of slick politicians, one man never got the memo. Jake Zimmerman. He may not be cool, but as county assessor, Zimmerman delivered. Here's Jake.
5: I stopped casinos taking money from our schools and cracked down on wealthy developers dodging taxes.
4: The St. Louis American called his office a model of respectful competence. And the Post-Dispatch just endorsed Zimmerman in his campaign for county executive for his pledge to take the drama out of county government. As county executive, he'll make life more affordable and stand up to MAGA's attacks on our rights.
5: I'm not flashy, but I get results, and I've got your back.
4: Then there's Brian Williams. Williams voted with MAGA Republicans to open the door to extreme abortion bans. And now MAGA is bankrolling Williams with $150,000 in donations. Brian Williams and MAGA can't be trusted. Jake Zimmerman is on our side. Paid for by Citizens for Jake Zimmerman. Jeannie Kirkton, Treasurer.
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0: It's all the hits from coast to coast on Cooper's Countdown. 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
1: July 21st, 1979, the movie Alien was in the theaters, and I was taking a break at home after finishing up the Madhouse Rock Tour, and the charts looked like this. Kicking things off at number 5, The Knack, with Capitol Records' fastest-selling single since the Beatles' I Want to Hold Your Hand. It's the one and only My Sharona. What a hook that was. At number 4, Supertramp had the best-selling album in the USA for that year with help from the single Goodbye Stranger. Number 3 belongs to ELO with a song that Jeff Lynne wrote one afternoon, Don't Bring Me Down. Coming in at number 2, the second single from Dire Straits' debut album, Lady Rider. And the number 1 rock song on this day, 1979, was from a band who was produced by the over-the-top Roy Thomas Baker. It's the Cars. Let's go.

If you really love us, you'll buy everything our sponsors tell you to. More Alice Cooper after this. Alice's Attic with Alice Cooper.

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1: Hi, Alice. I was able to pick up a fully working jukebox at a garage sale in Dallas. It's a Wurlitzer 1050 from 1973, loaded with some great music. There's a 45 of I'm 18 in there, which made me smile when I saw it. Wondering if you ever used those things before. Tommy, it never would have worked at my house. Well, if you're sitting around listening to your jukebox, drop me a line at alice@aliceisattic.com. Stick around because I've got a special This Day in Rock coming up after this.
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24: On July 21st, 1987, Geffen Records released the debut album by Guns N' Roses, Appetite for Destruction. It entered the Billboard at number 182, didn't sell well or get any attention, and the label was preparing to move on. But then David Geffen himself called MTV and asked them to play Welcome to the Jungle. MTV gave it one airing at 4 in the morning, and the phones lit up immediately, so they put it in rotation. Then Appetite for Destruction climbed from number 182 to number 1 in August of 1988, over a year after it had come out. It became the best-selling debut album in American history, with 30 million copies sold worldwide. So here's the song that started it all, Welcome